0: 365 days a year.
1: I've been struggling with rejection and loneliness for a long time. You've been keeping me plugged into God and His hope.
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1: My husband, Lloyd, he works from home and he talks a lot to the IRS.
0: What a job.
1: That is
0: what
1: a part
0: of a job.
1: I know. So he's on the phone. He's talking to the IRS. And while he's talking, he can feel our miniature schnauzer, Daisy, down by his feet. Hmm. And he said, and I felt her whiskers kind of brushing my shins. Like while I'm talking, it's kind of like her whiskers are just kind of like tickling
0: his legs.
1: Yeah. And but he keeps talking to the IRS. And then finally, he decided while he's talking, he just kind of pushes his chair back while he's still talking and looks down. And it, in fact, wasn't Daisy. Huh. It was a huge, huge roach the size of your palm.
0: What?
1: That had wings and long legs and antennas, and it was scurrying up his leg.
0: Oh. What?
1: And then he's over there and he's like stomping and I can hear all kinds of, right. He's still talking. Yes, ma'am. Uh-huh. Yeah. Uh-huh. Yeah. That's right. So the tax code of the 245. Like,
0: sir, are you okay? Yeah. What's going on over there? No, everything's fine.
1: I would be dead.

0: David. On the night you fall in all the pieces, you can bring your lonely heart to Jesus. What if I told you that I believe it?
1: You're guaranteed to put you in a good mood story for today.
2: It's the best news ever with Chad Mitchell. It's the best
3: news ever. Warning, this story might just make your day. Did you hear about this guy who parked his little RV in a staging area? He was camping with his family in Yosemite, and he came back to his RV one day, and there was a note under the windshield of his car. And no, it wasn't a complaint about how he parked. This is what the note says, and I'm reading it right off the handwritten photo. It says, "Bro," which is always a bad start, "Bro, I camped in the spot behind you last night. Let me just say, you are killing it as a dad. First off, I watched your wife guide you in as you backed up your trailer and nailed it on the first try without any yelling. Then your kids unloaded the truck and they were so mild-mannered and so well-behaved. I even heard you telling stories around the campfire. And then I also had the pleasure last night of listening to the sounds of giggles and laughter. And from one dad to another, you are killing it. Keep it up." And this makes me laugh. "P.S. Whatever you cooked for dinner last night smelled delicious." That's so funny. And there's so much to love about this, because he didn't need to leave a note, but the fact that somebody would just want to express these feelings to a perfect stranger is so beautiful and pure and just so lovely. And that's what I call the best news ever.
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10: Tri-State Weather. Overnight, clouds will clear out. We'll start Saturday morning in the mid-50s with lots of sunshine on the way. It's going to be a gorgeous fall day. Temperatures will top out around 69 degrees. Few high thin clouds for Sunday, but a nice day for the Bengals home game. Temperatures

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2: A spouse who supports you, even in the little things, like maybe in your hobbies. One of my favorite pastimes, riding motorcycles. We like to camp off our bikes. And I recently bought a new motorcycle. My wife was very supportive. She goes, you know, the other one, it's old. It needs some major service. It's heavy. You know, mm-hmm. You can get something a little smaller, a little lighter. And she said, don't be offended, but you're not getting any younger. Maybe you need a newer, lighter motorcycle.
3: And the offense immediately goes away as soon as she says, yes. Maybe you need a new motorcycle.
2: As soon as she says yes.
3: Right.
2: Right. And so I traded mine in.
3: Okay.
2: On a newer used motorcycle. What my wife didn't plan on, I think, was that now I need all new accessories for the new motorcycle.
3: I've been through this pain before.
2: Huh. Well,
3: I've witnessed my husband doing the same. Like, you know, you've got to replace every little thing on it.
2: Not every little thing, but like the luggage.
3: So far?
2: You know, we use the luggage because we camp off our motorcycles. And so the old luggage won't fit the new bike. So I have to buy new luggage. And then there's a new rack. And then there's, you can't expect me to ride on these tires. That's not even safe.
3: Oh, it's got to have new tires. Wasn't cheap.
2: And my red helmet is not going to match the new orange motorcycle. And orange? I mean, are you kidding me? So,
3: yeah. I mean, the other one worked just fine, but okay.
2: She's starting to wonder, when will the equipping of the new motorcycle end?
3: No, I know the answer to this.
2: Oh, good. She'd be interested to hear.
3: It's never. It's never over. It's never, by experience, I've watched my husband go through this. It's never over. There's always something to replace.
2: So, honey, don't hold your breath.

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2: I don't know why we're all in such a hurry, but I feel this way too. That song, we're in a hurry to get things done, and I rush and rush until life's no fun. You know that song?
3: Your potential for being a country western artist always amazes me.
2: You know the song I'm talking about.
3: I think I do. I think so, yeah.
2: I don't know why it's so true. Why do we rush? We rush everywhere. I am so guilty of this.
3: I rush when I don't have to be anywhere on time.
2: Oh,
3: just because it's a habit, I think.
2: Yes, it is. This guy, he's a tow truck driver. He's walking around the tow yard where he brings all these vehicles after they've had accidents. Mm. And he wanted to share this.
4: So I just wanted to touch on something this morning. I'm a tow truck driver, and we see a lot of big accidents, and it's because a lot of people just got to be in a hurry, got to get there first, got to pass everybody, and man, it's just not worth it. I see it all day. All I do is drive around, and it's my family gets in a car every day and has to drive. Your family has to get in the car and drive. But because we're in such a hurry, you risk doing this to yourself, to other people. I mean, how do you think you're going to fare? Mm. Man, just drive safe, everybody.
2: Man, drive safe.
3: Those wrecks. Oh, oof.
2: Hard to look at, right?
3: Horrible. Let's just pray for a second. Lord, keep your hand over everyone within the sound of our voice today. Give us wisdom. Help us to just slow down.
2: Yes,
3: and Lord, protect us, God.

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1: Somebody told me this once, and I feel like there's a lot of wisdom in it, and yet I still struggle to be consistent. He said, fill your spirit before you feed your flesh, and start first thing in the morning. Mm-hmm. So before you scroll, open up your Bible, close your eyes, talk with God. And that's all centered around Matthew 6:33, seek first the kingdom of God and his righteousness. It's a discipline, isn't it?
2: Yes. Oh, my goodness. And the idea of not following your heart. I remember there was somebody who actually said those words to me. Yeah, you should just follow your heart.
1: Our kids hear those words a lot.
2: Yes. Yes. It's very much something that, you know, it's on maybe things that, like home decor. You might have something hanging in the living room. Follow your heart. And it sounds very whimsical and sweet, right? But actually, when you really dig into that, that's horrible advice. Mm. It's horrible advice. Yeah. My heart has wanted to not do great things if I were to follow it. Like, it's not good for my body. It's not good for me spiritually. It's not good for my family.
1: Our whole faith walk is crucifying our flesh, that part of our heart that wants what we want. Right.
2: Well, yeah.
1: And all of it separates us from God.
2: For sure. Our heart is broken. It's biased. Mm-hmm. It's deceived. And so instead, that's the reason why you might hear, guard your heart. Guard your heart. Don't follow it.
1: That's it.
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1: When it comes to something your kids want you to go to, if you can, go. And the reason why I say that, our daughter Maggie, she had her first tennis match that was going to be happening. But we had a deal. She plays lots of sports. And so because she plays lots of them, we made a deal with her and said, hey, I tell you what, every home game, we're going to be at all of those. But the away games, we're going to let you do that, you know, with your friends and your teammates.
2: Okay, so Maggie came to you and said, here's a deal I'd like to make. And that was her idea?
1: Okay, it was our idea.
2: Oh.
1: We thought that it would work for all of us, though. Hmm. And then she comes to me and she says, oh, I guess you're not going to be able to come to my first tennis match because it's away. So you probably won't be able to go.
2: I mean, it was her first match.
1: And so I said, well, you know, we made the deal. And then, but then the day went on and I thought, I think I'm just going to go ahead and go. And because I was able, I was just tired. And so I went, and I'm saying this because I think it's important to know what it looks like on the other side of not going. So I'm sitting in the stands, and I promise you, during the time that she played, I think I counted around 32 times Maggie looked over at me. So when she made a good hit,
2: just to see what your reaction was,
1: she looked over at me. Yeah, when it was bad, she looked over at me. It was like, it was probably, yeah, I bet it was like I don't know, 30 something times that she probably looked at me. And it dawned on me how much our kids, all of our kids, like, if you're able, go. Yeah. Do it tired.
2: I like that. Yeah, even if you're tired.
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0: Tri-State Weather. Overnight, clouds will clear out. We'll start Saturday morning in the mid-50s with lots of sunshine on the way. It's going to be a gorgeous fall day. Temperatures will top out around 69 degrees. Few high thin clouds for Sunday, but a nice day for the Bengals home game. Temperatures have

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2: Now, if you're a girl dad, like I am, one of the tough things is when your daughter develops a crush on a boy.
3: Oh, that's hard for moms too, trust me.
2: I know it is. But I love this so much. A friend of mine, also a girl dad, he said his daughter had a crush on a boy. And so he asked his daughter to place the boy's name in 1 Corinthians 13:4-6. And so she did. Sean is patient and kind. Sean does not envy or boast. Sean is not arrogant or rude. Sean does not insist on his own way. And you know the rest of those verses. And afterwards she frowned and she said, well, I did see him pick on another boy in the hallway, so maybe he's not very kind. And she continued to rethink her interest in this boy. And by the time they had talked it through, I don't know if it was crush over, but a couple of dings had been taken out of that crush. It's my friend Jim. Actually, his name, you want to hear his name? His name is Jim Tom.
3: Okay. It's what we hope might happen, that you can talk your teenage girl into, because we have two of them, and I would love to think that I could talk them so easily to see.
2: I don't know if it's easy. I don't know if it's easy, but I do think this. I do believe, and dads in particular have some power to shape their daughter's expectations.
3: Oh, I think they absolutely do. Yeah.

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2: I don't know if you do this. When I do go to commerce sites, I'll find something I like, and I'm not ready to buy it, but I'll go ahead and throw it in the cart just so when I come back, I'll be able to easily find it. And then what happens is that stays in the cart, and it may be days before I come back, I start to get these little reminders. Hey, just so you know, this is still in your cart.
3: Did you forget something?
2: Did you forget?
3: And I'm thinking, I forgot that I don't have $1,800 to spend on that right now. That's what I forgot.
2: Oops. When you

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2: Forcing your brain to do hard things. It's a guy, his name's Napoleon Hill. He's got a book out talking about just that.
3: Life gets harder, but if you choose to do what's hard, life gets easier. That's not just a quote. It's a law of life. Think about it. Your brain was designed to keep you safe. It avoids pain. It avoids discomfort. It wants you comfortable, relaxed, unchanged. That's why you stay in bed when the alarm rings. That's why you put off the workout. That's why you keep waiting for the perfect time that never comes. The real enemy is not outside. It's inside your own head. Your brain will always try to negotiate. Do it later. Rest a little more. You're not ready yet. And every time you listen, you train your mind to stay weak. But here's the truth. You are not weak. You are not broken. You just haven't learned how to lead your mind yet. Today. That changes. Today.
2: Ooh, Napoleon Hill there.
4: It's
2: wow.
4: Like he's looking into my soul.
2: I actually got a little teary eye.
4: You know, there's a verse in Galatians, I think it's 5:24, and it says, those who belong to Christ have crucified the flesh along with its passions and appetites and desires. Mm-hmm. Did you even realize that your soul, your human nature, has passions and appetites and desires? The good news is that you can conquer that.
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4: The Bible keeps pushing us toward these pursuits that are toward service, that have eternal impact, not toward our self-centeredness and not toward just making an impression in this world, which, you know, is like a vapor.
5: That's Pastor Gary Thomas sharing biblical wisdom for living a fulfilling life. And he's back with us today on Focus on the Family with Jim Daly. Thanks for joining us. I'm John Fuller.
3: And I've been so challenged by what Gary has shared so far, because these lies that he's talking about are things all of us have struggled with. Yesterday, we talked about several of the lies in Gary's book, including the lie that you need to be comfortable. So get the Focus on the Family app to listen to that full episode. And we're here to help you not just survive, but to thrive in Christ. I love that tagline. It's on purpose. We are going to be covering some of the barriers that might be in your way to the abundant life that Christ provides. So stick with us. This is going to be good content.
5: Yeah, Gary is an excellent writer and communicator. He's got a number of books on topics related to marriage and spiritual growth. He's currently on the pastoral teaching team up the road a bit in Highlands Ranch, Colorado at Cherry Hills Community Church. Now, today we're going to be discussing his book, The Life You Were Reborn to Live, and we've got details on our website.
3: Gary, welcome back. It's so good to have you. And man, we covered some things yesterday that were really tender. And we're all kind of shackled by things in this life. You know, I'm so grateful that Paul said, I see through the glass dimly, right? But especially in this area of adversity, and I think in the West, particularly here in the U.S., man, we see ourselves as blessed when we're on top of it all. Yet the scripture, that great scripture that says he's close to the brokenhearted and saves those crushed in spirit, almost like a prerequisite that the Holy Spirit is seeking. Because it's humility. That's what that is. When you're crushed in spirit, you're humble. You're not thinking you're the best. But as a competitor, as a guy that enjoyed winning when I played football and, you know, just being on top of it, I struggle with this one. This is one where, you know, I'm asking myself, that self-centered salvation, that's not the Spirit of God, is it?
4: It's I don't know who said it, because I heard many people say it, but it's true. Before God can use you, he must break you.
3: Yeah.
4: Now I've heard major pastors say that. Mm. I've heard that. And it gets back to my mentor, J.I. Packer, had this one I love, because he challenges self-centered salvation and our addiction to comfort with this. He says, it's a mistake to imagine that the good for which God works is our unbroken ease and comfort. I thought that. God's goal is rather our sanctification and Christlikeness, the true holiness that is the highway to happiness. And so before God can use us, he often has to break us. I tell in the book the story of I came down with keratoconus. It's a degenerative eye disease where you have a misshapen cornea. And when I was first diagnosed, there really wasn't any way that they could treat it except for replacing the cornea. It didn't freak me out so much, because when he saw how bad my eyesight is, it's like 2400, which 2500 is the worst. So
3: you're right there on the edge for an award.
4: But he said, well, it could be a brain tumor, it could be this or that. And then they came back, it's keratoconus, and they gave me pamphlets. Well, here's a support group for it. I said, I don't need a support group. I thought you told me I might have a brain tumor. I can live with one eye. And I kind of do. My brain doesn't use my other eye. But because I've lived with this, and it's just the main problem, you know, John, you're active. When I'm riding a bike, it's a real pain, because it's my left eye. I can't see. Well, you shoot, but you shoot with one eye, right? You can get those animals down with one eye.
6: I have a balance issue, so I'm totally tracking with you.
4: Yeah, and so it's hard for me on the bike. It scares my wife, but I still love to ride. But when my daughter in her early 30s came down with that, immediately we were on it. You got to get checked out. And yeah, she was diagnosed with it, and they're able to treat it.
3: So she was ahead of the curve because of you.
4: Because I had keratoconus, she's never going to have to live with it.
3: Wow.
4: And if you're to ask me as a dad, do you want to live with this so that your daughter doesn't? I mean, what dad would say? Yeah, absolutely. That's it. That's exactly how Paul says ministry works. Yeah. Addicts that now help other addicts, people with broken marriages that now help other people with broken marriages. We were talking about Bo Mitchell, who's been on here before. They've had issues. You think of Chuck Colson, what he went through, how God used what people thought was either something done to them or their greatest failure. It can be both. Became a platform for incredible ministry for the rest of
3: their life. They both went to prison, for those that don't know.
4: And if you're addicted to comfort, prison isn't in your plans.
3: Right.
4: But how much God has used that to bless others.
3: Hey, Gary, I want to take a small break in our discussion because some people listening and watching might be going, man, they're just laying on the guilt right now. I mean, who can live that way? Does God really dislike us if we want to have an air conditioner and a washer and dryer and a refrigerator that keeps our food cold? So just clarify that for the critic who's going, yeah, we're not going back to the caveman days.
4: We don't have to look for crosses. Life in this fallen world will bring them to us. The whole idea, though, is the attitude, because my whole passion for this book is, will you love Jesus more when you go through this? Because you're going to go through it. And I don't want the lie that somehow God is unhappy with you because you're facing it, or that you should be angry with God. I share in the book a story for me. I've run distance running my entire life, from the time I was a teenager in high school. And yet I've had these knee issues that now have become more serious, where I don't know if I'll ever be able to run another one again. My orthopedic surgeon who worked on my knee said, you probably shouldn't, you're going to cause more problems. But going through this, realizing I need adversity, I came out of it with this. Instead of being bitter, God, I can't believe you'd take this away. I need it for my health, for my emotional health, for my relational health, my mental health, my spiritual health. I realize what I need most is to be close to God, not to run. And if I let the inability to run become a point of contention between me and God, I'm still not going to be able to run, but I lose what I value most and what I need most, what I depend upon most. And so adversity is going to come. Discomfort is going to come. Don't seek it out. We're not talking about being a masochist. I think that's a mental illness. That's not spiritual health. But if you accept that we're all an unfinished product.
3: And don't make an idol of it.
4: We're an unfinished product. There's a lot that God has to refine. And maybe there's a lot that God wants to do in your life. Maybe God wants to use you in ways you can't even imagine. But he's got to burn off a few things before he can put you in the game.
3: Yeah, Gary, when you said that about your knees, the one thing, I'm recovering from my second rotator cuff. That's why I'm not really moving my right arm very well here. But when you said that, you know, that God somehow took that ability from you, I want to, just for a second, let's explore that, because people, you know, God could also say to you, well, you put 50 years of running on those knees that weren't meant to do that. And, I, you know, just have a little fun with that. But there are people with serious illnesses.
4: Oh,
3: and
4: yes.
3: They, some will have anger toward God, because if God loved me, he wouldn't do this.
4: Right.
3: Is God really the puppeteer, or is it partially the fact that we wear our bodies out? We may not eat right, we may not exercise right, we may not eat, you know, we're eating too much processed food, you know, all those things.
4: Yeah.
3: So I want to be a little careful there that everything's attached to God's puppeteering and
4: no.
3: You know, you're running a little too much, Gary. You're not spending enough time with me, so I'm gonna give you knee arthritis so you can sit and talk with me. I don't think it's that way, but I don't know. You're the pastor.
4: Well, there are many causes. That's why I hate to answer that question with a direct yes or no. There are consequences. If you drink your liver into failure, that's a consequence.
3: Right.
4: But we've all known people who get lung cancer who have never smoked.
3: Yeah.
4: So I think some of those are on

0: perform miracles for others, but he didn't give Paul the miracle to release that discomfort. And so,
1: great reminder.
0: I just come to the point that my attitude is to surrender. If people want to get into a great classic on this, Thomas Brooks, Mute Christian Under the Smarting Rod, is one of the great Christian classics on how we will learn most when we're quiet in our suffering and try to learn the lessons instead of just chitter-chattering. God, you got to
1: What a title.
0: Yeah, well,
1: I mean,
0: a friend of mine who I'm sure I've mentioned him on these podcasts before, he so inspires me. He was a weightlifter. He got MS when he was first diagnosed. I mean, athleticism was his identity. And he kept saying, God, heal me, heal me, heal me, heal me, heal me. He said, I prayed all day, heal me, heal me, heal me, heal me. Until God finally stopped him and said, Daryl, I'm going to heal you, but I'm going to use MS to heal something you're not aware of, and that's your pride.
1: Wow.
0: 30 years later, I'm talking to his wife. She didn't connect these. She just said, Gary, Daryl is the most humble man I've ever known. And God uses him in so many powerful ways. When he was athletic and charismatic, he commanded the room. And he thought he needed to be healed of this. And God said, I'm going to use this that you don't like to cure this that you're not even aware of. God loves us. He wants to use us. And look, if we could see what he's preparing for us, as Paul did, Paul got to see the third heaven. And I think that's why he was willing to endure every discomfort on the earth. He's telling them, hey guys, just hang on for a little bit. Here's what's coming.
1: Yeah.
0: If we could see that, we wouldn't complain about a hot or cold shower. And I'm not diminishing the pain of going through real physical travails. I've got some of my closest friends, real physical travail right now. But I still think what Paul says, it pales in comparison. If we could see the glory that's ahead of us, our complaints would cease and so we would serve and surrender.
1: You write also in the book about, and these are your words, but rejecting earthly splendor. And, you know, we're in that orbit right here, so we'll talk about that. But it's in the context of something else you said, which is to, you reject earthly splendor to live a rich toward God life.
0: Yes.
1: Put that together for us.
0: The world is telling us what will make you happy. And God says there's something entirely different that will make you happy. And we have to completely reject being conformed to this world, that I will be happier if I look younger than I am, if I'm wealthier than I am, if I'm well known more than I am, when scripture would say, actually, you'll be happier if you become a wiser person, if you become a selfless servant, if you focus on eternity over acclaim. What matters for us in eternity is what one person thinks of us, not what a crowd thinks of us. If you're trying to please the crowd, you're always going to be susceptible to compromising your faith. But if you live a rich toward God life, there's an audience of one that you want to please. I think the best example of that is in the book of Acts. Months before the Apostle Paul died, he's brought in front of Agrippa II and Bernice.
1: I love this scene.
0: And I mean, Agrippa II was on the cusp of decades of influence and opulence and wealth and success. He cozied up to the Roman powers and was just so well living a very immoral life. Bernice was not his wife. She was his sister, but they lived like husband and wife. There were lots of rumors, but people were afraid to say anything because you could lose your head if you said anything. And so Paul's brought in months before he dies, pulled out of a prison, scrawny. His back looks like a monstrosity of scars. I'm sure he's smelly. The Pharisees are saying of Paul, he's not fit to live. And you look at that and you'd say, Agrippa wins and Paul loses. He's got all the power, all the comfort, all the wealth, all the acclaim. Paul has nothing, and he's soon going to die. 2,000 years later, I don't think there's a day in the world where Paul isn't studied, quoted, preached on.
1: Think of that.
0: Not a day. I think you could say an hour. Everywhere. Somebody's studying, reading his words. If I say in a church, Paul said, everybody knows who I'm talking about. If I go to anybody and say, well, Agrippa II said, they're like, who? What? You look at that scene and it looked like Agrippa won. He didn't. Paul won. So it's the rich toward God life is looking at who wins, not by the world's current definition,

0: Jesus said, such it will be of everyone who does not live a life that is rich toward God. And he was talking about a person who said, I'm going to build bigger barns and eat, drink, and be merry, for tomorrow we may die. And then he loses it the next night.
1: Wow, what a reminder, Gary. And Gary Thomas is our guest today on Focus on the Family with Jim Daly. He's sharing some pretty convicting thoughts about the lies that hurt our relationship with God. And to discover even more of his insights about spiritual living, look for his book called The Life You Were Reborn to Live, Dismantling 12 Lies That Rob Your Intimacy with God. We've got that here on our website, and that's focusonthefamily.com/broadcast.
2: Gary, let me pick up on the idea of pursuing wisdom, and we'll probably end here with the next couple of questions. But pursuing wisdom, the scripture, and I know you'll quote it for us, it's one of the main things we're supposed to do is pursue wisdom and to cherish it, to treat it better than gold or silver. And if you want to live a rich, full life, you will pursue wisdom. Okay, with that baseline, so many things are distracting us. Yeah. We've got AI coming on. Well, if I need wisdom, I'll just go to AI. Ask her what to do, or him, whatever you want to call it. But the point is, there's something about the human heart pursuing wisdom that makes your spirit, your soul, better. Right. Speak to that.
0: The Bible goes out of its way to exalt wisdom, that it's really the one race we don't want to neglect to run. Proverbs 16:16 says, how much better to get wisdom than gold, to get insight rather than silver. And Jim, how many people at the end of this year are thinking, I'm more concerned about, has my retirement number grown, or am I wiser this year than I was last year?
2: Whew, that's a great comparison.
0: And we talk about why the church was in the shape it was. Hosea 4:6 tells us, my people are destroyed from lack of knowledge. That it's because we don't value wisdom. And so we're on these, I think, these vain pursuits. I keep talking about it, but the world thinks I'm going to have a more successful life. It's more important to look younger than I am rather than to focus on becoming wiser than I am. Eventually, that's a losing battle. Your knees are going to tell the true story eventually. Right. You can do a lot of things to your face, but eventually people are going to realize this person isn't in their 20s anymore. But if women would say, look, what if you could give a wiser mom or grandmother or wife or sister or friend to the church than a woman that looks younger than she really is? And what is a better gift you can give to the world? Because if I'm trying to look younger, I'm trying to impress people. If I'm trying to become wiser, I want to be a resource to people. Mm. What makes more spiritual sense? And the same thing with wealth. Why do I want more wealth? So that I can feel comfortable, so that I can spend it on myself? Or do I want to have wisdom, a spiritual wealth that is there only to give away? Mm-hmm. And so the Bible keeps pushing us toward these pursuits that are towards service, that have eternal impact, not toward our self-centeredness and not toward just making an impression in this world, which, you know, is like a vapor.
2: Mm-hmm. You know, one thing, Gary, we often will say this very quickly. You know, I'd like to read the Christian classics. I'd like to be informed, but, you know, it's a load. I've got work. But what you encourage people to do is take that inventory. How much time are you on social media? How much time are you watching sports? Ouch. You know, those things that we're replacing the pursuit of wisdom with. And I, you know, yeah, that's another cold slap of reality to say that's not a good enough reason to say I'm too busy. Mm-hmm. Really.
0: My catchphrase is try to read more than you watch. And when I say this, I know we talk to a lot of moms here too. Moms, if you're raising kids, screen time literally makes us more stupid. There was a 2015 study published in the journal Cerebral Cortex. I know you all probably get that at home. Weekly. You might have missed this issue.
2: I get it weekly.
0: It shows that watching too much TV or screen time actually alters the composition of the human brain. It lowers IQ. It frustrates our kids' language acquisition. It increases psychological difficulties. They have a more difficult time facing stress, greater anxiety, more depression. It reduces their attention, and it reduces their ability to manage anger. Whereas reading strengthens the neural pathways. And so if you can encourage your kids to read more than they watch. You're building up their brain rather than diminishing it. You're helping them become who God created them to be and who the world doesn't want them to be. I got to tell you this. The world doesn't want intelligent, thoughtful, logical Christians like Dorothy Sayers and C.S. Lewis, those that could just unlock the wisdom of heaven. They want people who are focused on being entertained and put into a catatonic state, so they just go along and they're good little citizens of the world rather than powerful servants of the kingdom of God.
2: That's a great statement. I think we have sufficiently, well, let me be personal. You have sufficiently slapped me upside the head. And I'm sure people watching and listening feel the same way in a good way. You know, it's kind of like a good football coach that's going to motivate you to play better by riding you a little bit, right? Because he knows that response mechanism, your competitiveness. And as Paul writes about that, run the race to win it.
0: Yes.
2: And so in this context, the practical things that we can do, and I'm giving you the moaning and the complaining, so set it up. We're in a counseling session. You're saying, this guy needs more wisdom. And I say, well, Gary, I'd like to, but I'm just too busy. Give me two or three practical things that you would counsel as a pastor, that man or woman in front of you, that gives you the excuses, and how you would say, here's two things I'd like you to try.
0: Okay. It begins with valuing wisdom. You won't make the sacrifices. The proverb writer says, though it cost all you have, get understanding. So Proverbs says there's a cost. It's going to cost you some entertainment, some screen time, some comfort. But if you value it, you're going to pursue it. If I could tell a story about my son, he got two master's degrees at Harvard, which is significant because they get all of the great titans of industry, the people who write literature, actors, Hollywood moguls, you name it. Come, they all want to give a lecture there at Harvard. And I saw Graham, because he was doing two masters there during a vacation. One was an MBA and one was public policy with the Kennedy School. And he was reading this very long book that didn't, I couldn't see how it could fit in with the MBA or the public policy program. I said, what's up with this? He said, well, I've noticed something that's in common with all of the super successful people who lecture at Harvard. I said, what's that? They watch little television and they read a lot of books. Mm. And I felt like if I want to make the most of my life, I should probably do the same thing. So first, value wisdom. Second, I think it's amazing how much you can read if you will devote the time. For me, it's in the morning. I'm reading from three sources in the morning. I'm reading from scripture. I read from a Christian classic. I read from a contemporary book. I like to read good novels because I think it increases my EQ, emotional intelligence. I'm a guy. It helps me become more aware of that. I'm reading books as I'm studying and whatnot. But so history, biography, good novels, theology. I think every Christian should be studying one good doctrine a year. This last 2025 was the 1700th anniversary of the Nicene Creed. Mm. So I read a couple books on the Nicene Creed and the Trinity. That will make your brain spin a little bit, trying to figure that out. But if you just do that a year, this year I'm going to read on the atonement. Maybe I'll read on the ascension. Maybe I'll read on doctrines of grace. You know, just every year you decide you're going to have one thing. And if you just set aside that time, almost all of us have the time. When you look at the average screen time now, it can be 8 to 9 hours a day.
2: Yeah, wow.
0: Nobody's going to be reading 8 or 9 hours a day. So let me just be honest. So can you take one of those hours and watch screens for 7 hours a day? And it doesn't have to be just reading. My wife will stress this. Good podcasts like Focus on the Family. I mean, there's wisdom that you can get just as you're driving down the road. You don't have to be reading a book. Podcasts, there are lectures. I think most of us need more than one sermon a week. Modern church life is such that we want a 30, 35-minute sermon once a week. In other ages of the church, they would put up with two-hour sermons, and then they'd have one Sunday night and one Wednesday. Well, with what we have available online, you can get some of the best preaching in the world on a regular basis.
2: Well, there's the challenge, and we need to aim for that and try it. I mean, if you're spending that kind of time on social media, cut the eighth of it out and see if you can do better just taking that time to do some reading. Gary, a wonderful discussion these past 2 days about how to get on track to make the kingdom of heaven come to this earth through your efforts in Christ. I mean, there's so many things, I can't even recap it all, in terms of conforming to the Word, not the Word conforming to you. We've covered all those things. And let me just say a simple thank you for the hard work you put into the book to remind us what it means to be Christian and to take it more seriously. I appreciate it.
0: Thank you. These truths have changed my life. I have much less success trying to lose the same 20 pounds I've been trying to lose for the last 5 years since I haven't been able to run. But I feel like I lose a lot of spiritual weight when I get rid of the lies that I've heard in this world that nobody questions. Going to Scripture and seeing the truth, it's like taking a spiritual bath.
2: That's it.
0: It is the life we were reborn to live. There's no better life to live.
2: Well, it's so true, Gary. And, you know, the Scripture, it is the mirror of truth. It looks right in our hearts and says, you know, what it is it sees in us, right? And it's that's part of it. Let me turn to the listener and just ask you to get in touch with us if you're struggling with some of these lies and could use some extra support to know, like Gary said, what is true. We have a team of caring Christian counselors available for consultations completely free. You can sign up at our website. Another next step is to get a copy of Gary's great book. It's one of the best resources out there for growing in your walk with the Lord. 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Thank the Lord there is a voice in the wilderness. 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
6: Overnight, clouds will clear out. We'll start Saturday morning in the mid-50s with lots of sunshine on the way. It's going to be a gorgeous fall day. Temperatures will top out around 69 degrees. Few high thin clouds for Sunday, but a nice day for the Bengals home game. Temperatures

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1: Hi, I'm Bethany Worley. I wrote this song in the midst of some disappointments and some things that were going on in my family and in my life. And I really felt gripped by the Lord, just talking about all these things that were going wrong in my life. And He just reminded me to actually look back and remember the things that He has done and the faithfulness that He has walked me through. And so this song is a reminder for my spirit, and I hope that it's a reminder for yours as well, that the Lord is actually really, really good, and He's really faithful.

0: When you stand with Uplifting Star, you help create moments that lift spirits and spark true life change.
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0: through so much. 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
8: Tri-State Weather. Overnight, clouds will clear out. We'll start Saturday morning in the mid-50s with lots of sunshine on the way. It's going to be a gorgeous fall day. Temperatures will top out around 69 degrees. Few high thin clouds for Sunday, but a nice day for the Bengals home game. Temperatures

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1: When I was young, my father was murdered, and I got to go to the Victims Dialogue service and actually get to meet this person. 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

0: 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He was a proclaimed Muslim. By the end of it, I asked him, I said, are you okay? 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And I just pray he gets saved, and I pray he's listening to the same radio station I'm listening to.
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6: Tri-State Weather. Overnight, clouds will clear out. We'll start Saturday morning in the mid-50s with lots of sunshine on the way. It's going to be a gorgeous fall day. Temperatures will top out around 69 degrees. Few high thin clouds for Sunday, but a nice

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1: If you had to ask me what's my favorite chapter in the Gospels, I would say Matthew chapter 6. It's almost all red letters. He teaches the Lord's Prayer. He talks about fasting, going into your inner closet in your heart, you know, and not being a hypocrite, talking about what it means to give to the poor. And then he starts talking about anxiety, fear, worry. And he says, don't be worried. Look at the birds of the air. Look at the flowers in the field. If God takes care of them, how much more will he take care of you? The most used phrase in the Bible is don't be afraid. Jesus even says later in scripture, in this world you will have trouble, but I leave you my peace. So my hope for you as you hear this song is you're reminded by Jesus that everything's going to

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1: 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And I said, "Dad, there's a song about that. I can only imagine." And he passed away about a month later. I've listened to the station all the time, and I didn't hear the song. We got into the car to go to his wake, turned on the radio, and I Can Only Imagine was playing.

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3: Overnight, clouds will clear out. We'll start Saturday morning in the mid-50s with lots of sunshine on the way. It's going to be a gorgeous fall day. Temperatures will top out around 69 degrees. Few high thin clouds for Sunday, but a nice day for the Bengals home game. Temperatures

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3: 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And it opened hearts and minds as 20,000 Bible studies were completed through the Jesus Table. 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
3: Tri-State Weather. Overnight, clouds will clear out. We'll start Saturday morning in the mid-50s with lots of sunshine on the way. It's going to be a gorgeous fall day. Temperatures will top out around 69 degrees. Few high thin clouds for Sunday, but a nice day for the Bengals home game. Temperatures a bit milder.

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1: Hey, it's Michael from Cochran & Company, and our new song, What Grace Can Do, is for anyone who's ever felt the shame of past mistakes or current struggles. God is not waiting in anger to punish us for our wrongs. He's running after us to meet us right where we are, just like the prodigal son. He welcomes us with open arms. He throws a robe around our back and a ring on our finger. No condemnation, just love. That's what grace can do. 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
7: Overnight, clouds will clear out. We'll start Saturday morning in the mid-50s with lots of sunshine on the way. It's going to be a gorgeous fall day. Temperatures will top out around 69 degrees. Few high thin clouds for Sunday, but a nice day for the Bengals home game. Temperatures

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1: Hey, this is Dan Bremner. Sometimes we wake up to our life and it feels like we are in the dark. We have fallen so far, and we're not even sure how to make our way back up. Paul says, I'm doing the things I don't want to do, and the things I want to do, I don't do. And sometimes it feels like we're our own worst enemy. I'm not perfect. I've been there. But I know that I am actually not the light. Jesus is the light of the world, the one that lights up the darkness. And sometimes we just have to admit it and say, I need help. I need to reach for the light. When you change

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1: Hi, I'm Bethany Worley. I wrote this song in the midst of some disappointments and some things that were going on in my family and in my life. And I really felt gripped by the Lord, just talking about all these things that were going wrong in my life. And He just reminded me to actually look back and remember the things that He has done and the faithfulness that He has walked me through. And so this song is a reminder for my spirit, and I hope that it's a reminder for yours as well, that the Lord is actually really, really good, and He's really faithful.

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1: If you had to ask me what's my favorite chapter in the Gospels, I would say Matthew chapter 6. It's almost all red letters. He teaches the Lord's Prayer. He talks about fasting, going into your inner closet in your heart, you know, and not being a hypocrite, talking about what it means to give to the poor. And then he starts talking about anxiety, fear, worry. And he says, don't be worried. Look at the birds of the air. Look at the flowers in the field. If God takes care of them, how much more will he take care of you? The most used phrase in the Bible is don't be afraid. Jesus even says later in scripture, in this world you will have trouble, but I leave you my peace. So my hope for you as you hear this song is you're reminded by Jesus that everything's

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1: When I was young, my father was murdered, and I got to go to the Victims Dialogue service and actually get to meet this person. And I did a lot of prayer and listening to you guys and worshiping in my kitchen. And I feel like without that perfect song at that right time, I'm not sure I would have been brave enough to do something like this, you know.

0: meet this man, and I got to witness with him. He was a proclaimed Muslim. By the end of it, I asked him, I said, are you okay? You seem like you're in your emotions. And he said, I feel something. And I got to watch the Holy Spirit work in the seed planet that day. And I just pray he gets saved, and I pray he's listening to the same radio station I'm listening to.
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6: Tri-State Weather. It's going to be dry this weekend. We'll see the cloud cover diminish and cooler temperatures settle on in. Daytime highs for your Saturday only reach the upper 60s. And we'll be a little bit warmer tomorrow. We'll have that sunshine and highs will make it into the low to mid 70s. Then next week, we stay dry. We'll gradually warm back into the mid to upper 70s and low 80s. I'm Fox 19 Now, First Alert meteorologist Catherine Bodak on Star 93.3.
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1: Hey guys, it's Tarian. Hebrews 13:8 says that Jesus Christ is the same yesterday, today, and forever. That means he is completely reliable and trustworthy. And because of that, we can put the full weight of our need and

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7: It's going to be dry this weekend. We'll see the cloud cover diminish and cooler temperatures settle on in. Daytime highs for your Saturday only reach the upper 60s. It will be a little bit warmer tomorrow. We'll have that sunshine and highs will make it into the low to mid 70s. Then next week, we stay dry. We'll gradually warm back into the mid to upper 70s and low 80s. I'm Fox 19 Now, First Alert meteorologist Catherine Bodak on Star 93.3.
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11: It's going to be dry this weekend. We'll see the cloud cover diminish and cooler temperatures settle on in. Daytime highs for your Saturday only reach the upper 60s. It will be a little bit warmer tomorrow. We'll have that sunshine and highs will make it into the low to mid 70s. Then next week, we stay dry. We'll gradually warm back into the mid to upper 70s and low 80s. I'm Fox 19 Now, First Alert Meteorologist Catherine Bodak on Star 93.3.
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1: Hey, it's Michael from Cochrane & Company, and our new song, What Grace Can Do, is for anyone who's ever felt the shame of past mistakes or current struggles. 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No condemnation, just love. 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
1: My name is Brant. Some really interesting info about your neighborhood and about the people in your neighborhood. Oh, there's a song about
2: it
1: that.
2: It was a wonderful song.
1: So good. You met everybody, the mailman, policeman. But it's really an opportunity. It's a huge opportunity for us. Let's talk about it coming up.

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1: We have a huge opportunity here. Even those of us who are kind of socially awkward, just saw this study about the interactions people have in their communities, like among neighbors.
2: Mm-hmm.
1: Number one, very few people are interacting.
2: Mm-hmm.
1: Even versus a few years ago, it's bad. The other thing is, they want interaction. 68% said social anxiety and not feeling they belong make it hard to talk to other people. So the vast majority is going, I want it, but I can't initiate it. The number one answer for what people want in their neighbors, I want more connection with my neighbors. Mm. So you can see, even for those of us who, like me, I'm not super skilled socially, but if you care about people, what a huge opportunity. Most people are just waiting.
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9: Tri-State Weather. It's going to be dry this weekend. We'll see the cloud cover diminish and cooler temperatures settle on in. Daytime highs for your Saturday only reach the upper 60s. We'll be a little bit warmer tomorrow. We'll have that sunshine and highs will make it into the low to mid 70s. Then next week, we stay dry. We'll gradually warm back into the mid to upper 70s and low 80s. I'm Fox 19 Now, First Alert Meteorologist Catherine Bodak on Star 93.3.
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2: I think we can all agree that people need social tips. I'm kind of the social sensei now. I didn't set out to do this, but right. I am now. Like, a lot of guys look to me, younger guys, for smoothness tips, basically.
3: Why?
2: Because they see the way I behave and they like it. They admire me. And because I've adapted so well socially. So I'll do tips now. Let's do it like a role play. I'll have Sherry do this. She's the producer of the show.
3: Yes.
2: And here's the tip for today, you guys. Come with a question that opens up conversation. Make it something relatable.
3: Mm-hmm.
2: And then the conversation goes from there.
3: Relatable is good.
2: Yeah. So we'll do like one right here. Let me get like a little... like dinner party atmosphere.
3: Yes.
2: Okay. And here we go. All right. And so we're at a dinner party.
3: Yeah.
2: At like a work function.
3: Yes.
2: And there's like baby carrots or whatever up front.
3: Yes.
2: And you be somebody who comes up, like somebody I don't know.
3: Okay. And I'm okay.
2: Watch.
3: Hey, I think I've seen you around, but I haven't had a chance to introduce
2: myself.
3: My name is.
2: How much does my eyeball weigh?
3: Yeah. I can't. What do you want me to do with that?
2: All right, so she's the answer.
3: No one is going to
2: guys,
3: engage
2: normally,
3: there,
2: someone
3: Brant.
2: Will say, I don't know. You say 1 ounce because a typical human eyeball weighs 1 ounce. It's a totally fair question. There's nothing
3: it can
2: unfair.
3: Be fair.
2: It's relatable.
3: And not appropriate.
2: It is
3: not
2: it's about you.
3: Question
2: I said, what,
3: baby
2: as much
3: carrot
2: as your
3: table.
2: Eyeball weigh? Or maybe I said mine. But the point is, it's relatable and guys, it'll work in real life.

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1: Hey, this is Dan Bremner. Sometimes we wake up to our life and it feels like we are in the dark. We have fallen so far, and we're not even sure how to make our way back up. Paul says, I'm doing the things I don't want to do, and the things I want to do, I don't do. And sometimes it feels like we're our own worst enemy. I'm not perfect. I've been there. But I know that I am actually not the light. Jesus is the light of the world, the one that lights up the darkness. And sometimes we just have to admit it and say, I need help. I need to reach for the light. When you

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2: So it's really true, and I have to remind myself of this too, okay? But Jesus is really into daily faithfulness. Pray for your daily bread. Lord, give us our daily bread. That's just your resources for the day. Although that might be literal right now. For a lot of people, like paying for groceries is a struggle. Okay. Ask God for what you need today. And then tomorrow, you know what you can do is ask God for what you need tomorrow. But that can wait till tomorrow. Mm-hmm. And depend on Him every day. And then watch how He comes through. And then what'll happen is you'll learn to trust Him more. You're like, you know what? He just keeps coming through.

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2: Sometimes we like to just sit on the old front porch, metaphorically, and then think about days gone by.
3: Nothing like a metaphorical porch.
2: Yeah, right?
3: Yes.
2: So, right now, when you hear lyrics, you're like, what are they saying? You just Google it.
3: Right.
2: We didn't have that.
3: Oh, no.
2: No, what we did was we listened to it 100,000 times, decided what they're saying, and then we argued for that.
3: We did.
2: Other people like, he's saying, no, I'm he's so saying, sure. Well, no, he's saying, no, that's my shirt. That's what he's saying.
3: Because sometimes they had the lyrics in the case
2: sometimes.
3: Of the where you got the music, but most times they did not.
2: And if we recorded it off the radio.
3: Oh, that's right. You didn't.
2: You don't have any lyrics. Right. So there's nothing to Google. Can
3: we
2: you imagine?
3: Just have to, yeah.
2: I had no idea.
3: You have to listen over and over and
2: right.
3: over again.
2: There were wrong things that we sang for a long,
3: absolutely,
2: long time.
3: Absolutely. That I'm just learning about
2: right. Even
3: recently.
2: Now,
3: yeah.
2: Because you get corrected. Did you say, that's my shirt? He said, I'm so sure.
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0: Hey, what's up? My name is Brant. Coming up, we have breaking animal news. I'm amped about that. That's a really special story, too.
1: Oh, is it? Okay. Should I ask how it can be breaking and you already know it?
0: I have a... Once you've been a journalist for as long as I have, you have a sense of when news is going to break.
1: You're really up on that. Okay.
0: It's just something I... Yeah, I got it. It's just hard to explain to a layman.

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2: So if you're not in a good way spiritually right now, you just feel like you would have to start all over or something. Can I remind you of something? Like, I heard that if you just stop smoking cigarettes, your lungs start healing quickly. If you just start walking, like, your blood pressure can improve rapidly. You back off or quit the alcohol, like, your liver starts to heal, starts to get better really fast. You start weightlifting, like, your muscles respond pretty quickly to that. There's something about just getting started, just changing, just rethinking, repenting, starting to do a different way of life. And you can do it today. But if you got momentum going the wrong direction, okay, so, all right. But Jesus is still inviting you to rethink and turn around and come to him.
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5: Weather. It's going to be dry this weekend. We'll see the cloud cover diminish and cooler temperatures settle on in. Daytime highs for your Saturday only reach the upper 60s. It will be a little bit warmer tomorrow. We'll have that sunshine and highs will make it into the low to mid 70s. Then next week, we stay dry. We'll gradually warm back into the mid to upper 70s and low 80s. I'm Fox 19 Now, First Alert meteorologist Catherine Bodak on Star 93.3.
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0: with Brandon Sherry.
2: Tweet. Sherry here, producer of the program, bringing some content today. She said she has a social media thing.
3: I do. I have really, really, really curtailed my social media engagement.
2: Excellent.
3: And my mother was asking me about it. You ain't posted anything in a long time, Sherry. And I said, Mom, it's so hard to love with this.
2: Mm-hmm. Mm-hmm.
3: I don't know how to, I can't. Mm-hmm. I've tried, okay, we'll block these people or block this, or, but it's just everyone is so in their own head. I told her it's like whack-a-mole. Like you hit something, you hit, okay, I'll block that, then this, and then that, and then that. And I can't love this way. And I told her I was walking, doing my morning walk, and I was praying. And I was asking God, please guard my heart. And then I realized the Bible says that's my job. I'm supposed to be guarding my heart. That's not his job. That's my job. And one of the ways that I do that is cutting back on how I engage on social media. This is not a bashing session on anyone who does not. It's just I don't know how to love and live in forgiveness and reconciliation.
2: No, it's not bashing at all. It's like, no, we're all here.
3: Yeah.
2: No, we're just talking among friends. We all know exactly what you're talking about.
3: Yeah.
2: It's just, it is funny. Sorry. It is funny to me to think in terms of, I have tried so hard. I have blocked this person. I have blocked that person.
3: This and that
2: I have gone the extra mile to be loving.
3: To
2: I have muted you.

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2: Oh, we have to break in here because animal news. It's about a bear in Colorado that is in trouble because he was in a Toyota SUV, okay?
3: And that's not okay.
2: He got trapped inside.
3: Right.
2: He honked the horn nonstop after he was in there. Now, he did destroy the interior.
3: Of course, because he's
2: But the whole time he was honking the horn.
3: Did he mean to honk the horn, or is he just so massive that his body was honking the horn just because he's not supposed to be in a CRV?
2: I don't know what he meant, but I do know this. I do know this.
3: Yes.
2: Like, they're blaming him for totaling the car because he destroyed the interior, but he's honking the whole time.
3: Right.
2: I think he's saying, help me. I don't want to be doing this. It's like a cry for, like, please intervene.
3: Okay.
2: I'm going to destroy the interior, but I want you to stop me.
3: I want help.
2: Right.
3: And we didn't.
2: We didn't. And then we blamed him for it. Right.
3: Sure.
2: He's the one that was honking.

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2: You should say that thing you just said. Cherry's on fire right now, off the air. Just let me have it. And it's awesome. Like, well, it's so true. We're just talking about social media, and honestly, it's not just social media, it's society. Like, people.
3: Culture.
2: People.
3: Yes. Yeah.
2: Panicked. Extraordinarily angry. We all know this. That's where we are right now.
3: Mm-hmm.
2: But you said something was awesome. Say that thing.
3: I told my mother, I said, I can't let myself for one single solitary second entertain the thought that God is not in control. If I let that seed drop in my heart, if I let my thoughts turn there even a little bit, it's not going to be good for me. I can't entertain it. And so I can't let fear and all of the and panic and all those things enter in. I just can't do it. I have to ferociously bat it away.
2: It's like the fastest growing invasive species that you could plant.
3: Mm-hmm. Yep. Yep.
2: And it'll just take off and grow bitterness and mm-hmm. anger really mm-hmm. fast and anxiety
3: mm-hmm.
2: so fast. So that's a great point. I want that to be the last point, but I just love that.
3: Yeah.
2: Like we've got to be the people that are different kind of fruit is happening, and it'll be really obvious right now.
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0: Hey, what's going on? My name is Brant. So glad you're listening. Really honored. Producer Sherry is here too. Coming up, Brant's three things, among other things, this hour. I want to talk about what this neuroscientist had to say about happiness. Really interesting. A lot of it's kind of like, yeah.
1: Did he come from a faith perspective?
0: No, I don't think so.
1: Okay.
0: I mean, maybe, but not that I know of. Mm-hmm. But it really dovetails with a lot of stuff that we see in the Bible too. Anyway, we'll talk about that. So much more too. Thanks for being here.

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3: It is time for Brant's Three Things. Here we go with a gigantic fanfare. Mm-hmm. It fits my medieval facial hair.
4: Yes, I didn't notice that, but you're absolutely right.
3: Pretty cool. And this is hopefully really helpful. All of our three things, I'm just trying to say things that I hope are helpful. These are three tips from a neuroscientist. They're not shocking, but they're still really interesting about how to improve your mood on a day-to-day basis.
4: Okay.
3: How to improve how you feel. And a lot of this just dovetails with things we see in scripture.
4: Okay.
3: About how to flourish.
4: Mm-hmm.
3: He starts, number one, this guy at UCLA said, if you want to affect your brain chemistry, almost like taking an antidepressant, start with gratitude.
4: Mm-hmm.

young, my father was murdered, and I got to go to the victim's dialogue service and actually get to meet this person. And I did a lot of prayer and listening to you guys and worshiping in my kitchen. And I feel like without that perfect song at that right time, I'm not sure I would have been brave enough to do something like this, you know, and

0: fantastic man, and I got to witness with him. He was a proclaimed Muslim. By the end of it, I asked him, I said, are you okay? You seem like you're in your emotions. And he said, I feel something. And I got to watch the Holy Spirit work in the seed planet that day. And I just pray he gets saved, and I pray he's listening to the same radio station I'm listening to.
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8: It's going to be dry this weekend. We'll see the cloud cover diminish and cooler temperatures settle on in. Daytime highs for your Saturday only reach the upper 60s. It will be a little bit warmer tomorrow. We'll have that sunshine and highs will make it into the low to mid 70s. Then next week, we stay dry. We'll gradually warm back into the mid to upper 70s and low 80s. I'm Fox 19 Now, First Alert meteorologist Catherine Bodak on Star 93.3.
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1: Hopefully this is helpful to you. That's why we're doing this. It's Brent's three things. They're hopefully helpful things. But these are three things, according to a neuroscientist, that will really help your mental health, like help you deal with anxiety in particular.
2: Mm-hmm.
1: And to us, it's review because we talk about this stuff all the time. It's just interesting. Again, here's another neuroscientist, not just a psychologist, somebody who's actually in the physiology of it. But he says labeling negative feelings helps.
2: Ooh, explain that.
1: Identify, I'm feeling sad. I'm feeling anxious.
2: Mm-hmm.
1: There's something about that. And we talked about that too, how David does that in the Psalms.
2: Okay, yeah.
1: Repeatedly, he's like, why so downcast, oh my soul? And then he tells himself, I need to put my faith in God. I need to trust God. But he's identifying it. This neuroscientist is saying that really helps to think clearly about how you're thinking,
2: mm-hmm.
1: and to lower anxiety levels and identify what's going on, but to be able to talk to it.
2: Mm-hmm.
1: And again, it's something that's part of biblical wisdom is to do that.

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1: If you had to ask me what's my favorite chapter in the Gospels, I would say Matthew chapter 6. It's almost all red letters. He teaches the Lord's Prayer. He talks about fasting, going into your inner closet in your heart, you know, and not being a hypocrite, talking about what it means to give to the poor. And then he starts talking about anxiety, fear, worry. And he says, don't be worried. Look at the birds of the air. Look at the flowers in the field. If God takes care of them, how much more will he take care of you? The most used phrase in the Bible is don't be afraid. Jesus even says later in scripture, in this world you will have trouble, but I leave you my peace. So my hope for you as you hear this psalm is you're reminded by Jesus that everything's

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2: Doing Brant's three things here, three hopefully helpful things for you. Here's a neuroscientist. This guy at UCLA. I just thought this was interesting. Insights about how to help your mood that people kind of miss. Mm-hmm. Again, I think you'll think this is obvious, but it's worth saying, and that is hug your family. Mm-hmm. Really helps with oxytocin levels for people. The difficulty for me is I'm not a hugger by nature, mm-hmm. but I was with my wife and kids. I still am with my wife, mm-hmm. but the kids get older, mm-hmm. and it's harder to make yourself do it because you think they, I don't know if you think they don't need it, but they do.
3: Yeah.
2: They're just not as snuggly, mm-hmm. but they do.
3: Yeah.
2: And so now I hug them every time. Mm-hmm. I hug my son-in-law. I hug Justice, my son. And it's not the most natural.
3: But I'm sure they appreciate it.
2: I'm like, with Justice, like, he doesn't get another dad.
3: Right.
2: Who else hugs him? Mm-hmm. You know? So.
3: Yes. This affirmation from a male that you belong to me means everything.
2: Like, yeah, you may not, but like, this isn't, he does. Do it, but mm-hmm. it's like your kids at first might resist, mm-hmm. but they still need it. I mean, really, they do. Even if they get older, they need it.

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2: I don't know if this happens to you. This just happened to me right off the air. Sherry was just saying, you got to see this show. You'll really enjoy it.
3: Yes.
2: And I'm like, what's it on? Hulu.
3: Uh-huh. You don't have it.
2: I'm out.
3: Okay.
2: I can't keep track of this stuff. I can't. Hulu, Apple.
3: I know, yeah.
2: What, like, I'm
3: Paramount.
2: Sure it's a, yeah, I'm sure it's a great show.
3: Yeah, it is a nice show. Yeah.
2: But
3: it's too many.
2: I can't. Yeah, so I just unsubscribed to Netflix.
3: And oh, did you? Okay.
2: Not in a fit of pique or anything. Mm-hmm. I just was like, I can't. I you're don't like want to keep paying
3: that.
2: For everything.
3: Right. Yeah. You know what? That is true. Because if you actually sit and you're like, how much do I watch any of these? You probably would unsubscribe to a lot of them.
2: Yeah. Like back in the day, I mean, way back, uh-huh. I feel like, hey, you need to see Happy Days.
3: Okay. That's Channel 4. I'll catch that on Thursday.
2: We don't know. Like, how much does it cost?
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perfectly. Hey, what's up? My name is Brant. Producer Sherry is here. He's talking to my friend about ambition and contentment and stuff. He's like, well, if I'm content, shouldn't I be ambitious too? It's a great question. It's all about what you're ambitious about. We'll talk about that coming up.

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2: So this is a great discussion. I just had this with my friend Tyler. We were at the gym. We got started talking about ambition for some reason.
3: That's interesting.
2: We talked sports for a little bit, and then we transferred to that.
3: Okay.
2: But he was just talking about contentment. And like, he's like, I'm pretty content. Does that mean I'm not ambitious? Like, well, I think it's good to be ambitious about the right things, right? So a lot of people, it's only what you can measure, only what you can see, you can count. Like, that's what you should be ambitious about. That is false. What did Jesus tell? This is what we were talking about. Like, so what did Jesus tell us to be ambitious about?
3: Yeah.
2: What did he tell us to seek first? Be ambitious about that. What are we supposed to turn our minds to and toward? There you go. Be ambitious about those things, not just stuff you can count.
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0: It's going to be dry this weekend. We'll see the cloud cover diminish and cooler temperatures settle on in. Daytime highs for your Saturday only reach the upper 60s. It will be a little bit warmer tomorrow. We'll have that sunshine and highs will make it into the low to mid 70s. Then next week, we stay dry. We'll gradually warm back into the mid to upper 70s and low 80s. I'm Fox 19 Now, First Alert meteorologist Catherine Bodak on Star 93.3.
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2: Yeah, this is a real issue. If when you get married, if you're married, speed of eating. Seriously, I thought it was just us, but I was reading about this. It's like everybody that's married, like you.
3: Well, you guys have been married for so long. Has it not been
2: normalized? An issue? No, it has been an issue. Well,
3: because you,
2: I have figured out some tricks.
3: Okay,
2: it's like if we're at a restaurant, I want her to like if we go through the thing, I want her to order first.
3: Yes.
2: Get a head start.
3: Yes, because you...
2: I eat too fast.
3: Faster than anyone I have ever seen in my whole entire life.
2: Okay, I was thinking it was moderately fast, but... Okay, but... Carolyn eats, to her own admission, way slower than... Like, if we're in a group...
3: Right.
2: She's the last in a group, so we have the two of us.
3: Well, she... Yeah.
2: We have to make it work.
3: Yeah.
2: I have to be patient. I have to try to slow down.
3: Right. Because if you're... What is the thing? Like,
2: just sitting there for 20 minutes with nothing to do.
3: Oh, I see.
2: Or...
3: Okay. That's interesting.
2: Yeah. It's good. You have to work it out.
3: Work it out.
2: And so we have. I figured it out over time. Like, little...
3: Little cheats, little hacks.
2: Sometimes still a little bit of tension there.

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2: I'm going to recommend something for the days ahead, which I think are going to be, I'm on record as saying the days ahead are going to be even weirder than what we've got going on right now.
3: Okay.
2: I'm not saying that to be doom and gloomy at all. Not at all. And that's why I was thinking about this. You know how you go into any locker room and all, any NFL team that, you know, just play, like, in their locker room is going to be what? It's on the walls is going to be words, value statements, core values, motivating statements. Here's what we're all about. You know, so it could be constant, like, focus. It's not a bad idea to post stuff like that for yourself.
4: Mm-hmm.
2: It can't be. One thing I would recommend that I've actually done, I stumbled into this, but I think it was actually really good, is Psalm 23. I think it's a great thing to hang up right now.
4: Mm-hmm.
2: Keep focused on. Because it starts with, you know, God is my shepherd. Mm-hmm. I lack nothing.
4: Mm-hmm.
2: I have what I need. I don't need to be anxious. Even though, even if I go through the valley of the shadow of death, I don't have to fear anything because you're with me. I mean, no matter what happens, you're with me.
4: When do we not be reminded of that?
2: Exactly. And it ends with, surely goodness and mercy will follow me all the days of my life. I mean, that's, if you were looking for some good locker room material to put up for your own life, I highly recommend that.

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2: So I kind of hesitate to say something, but I was just on Kirk Cameron TV show.
3: Uh-huh.
2: And I know it's on video.
3: Okay. Yeah.
2: So if you search Kirk Cameron, Brant Hansen, you should be able to find it.
3: Yeah.
2: I'm willing to share that. I have not seen it yet.
3: Okay. Has someone told you they saw it?
2: Yeah. Some people said they appreciated some stuff, but I don't know if I did a good job.
3: I'm sure you did.
2: Thanks.
3: Uh-huh.
2: But it's just kind of weird to have something out there, because it's not just now when they air something on TV. It's like, well, that it's there and gone.
3: Mm-hmm. No.
2: No, it's the rest of your life.
3: Yes, it is.
2: He was awesome.
3: Uh-huh.
2: He was super. I've never met him before. He was super kind. Mm-hmm. Great guy. Mm-hmm. Made me feel comfortable. Mm-hmm. But if you've ever taken a picture of yourself or seen a video that you're in and you thought you came across X and you came across Y, you uh-huh. know what I mean?
3: Literally, why?
2: Yeah, why? Also, I'm like, this might just remind you of why I'm on the radio. The radio.
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1: Are you a worrier like me? I think we all worry to a certain extent. I'm somebody who wants to know what happens next, kind of a worrier, I would say. And most of the things that I've worried about over the years never happened. And honestly, most of the good that God has done in my life, I never saw coming. So here's something to think about this afternoon. When you spend your whole life trying to figure out what's around the next corner, you can tend to miss what's standing right in front of you. You'll actually start thinking that uncertainty means something's wrong when that's just life. I think it's healthy for all of us to admit that we don't know what's coming next, but I do know that God's been faithful in places I couldn't see my way through. And he's given me things I would have never even known to ask for. So if you're looking for peace this afternoon and tonight, it's not about having control. Maybe it's knowing whatever comes next, God will meet you there.

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2: 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He said, God often accomplishes more in your valley than he does on your mountaintop. I've found that to be true. I don't know about you.
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4: About a month before my father died, he said to me, I can't imagine what it's going to be like when you meet God for the first time. 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We got into the car to go to his wake, turned on the radio, and I can only imagine what's playing.

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6: Tri-State Weather. It's going to be dry this weekend. We'll see the cloud cover diminish and cooler temperatures settle on in. Daytime highs for your Saturday only reach the upper 60s. It will be a little bit warmer tomorrow. We'll have that sunshine and highs will make it into the low to mid 70s. Then next week, we stay dry. We'll gradually warm back into the mid to upper 70s and low 80s. I'm Fox 19 Now, First Alert meteorologist Catherine Bodak on Star 93.3.
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Hey, it's Chad. 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
2: On the way next, I want to let you in on what's going on with Star family member Megan. She unfortunately wasn't able to attend her homecoming dance at her high school. But the reason I want to tell you about Megan is I want to tell you about the people that helped her have her very own homecoming experience, even though she's having a tough time right now. It's the best news ever. Next, only here on Star. It's

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1: It's the best news ever with Chad Mitchell. It's the best
2: news ever. It was really fun watching our daughter go through high school, go to homecoming with friends, and then she had a date her senior year. But imagine if your child had to miss, as she calls it, HOCO. That actually happened to Megan. She's 17, and she had to miss her senior homecoming dance because she was in the hospital having a brain tumor removed. So what did the hospital do, the one that she's staying in? They threw her another homecoming dance just for her and her boyfriend.
3: They decorated the gym in a Christmas theme. It was all about her. It was called Ho Ho Homecoming.
4: It's crazy seeing all the support that I have. Like, it's my senior year. I want to be here at the football games and everything, and I can't be. And I can't see all my friends like I was able to. Hopefully beat cancer, obviously, and then get to go to college for pharmacy. Yeah, and get in the honors dorms and stuff like that. Big goals.
2: Big goals for sure. And the best news about Megan is not only her awesome goals, but she is done with rehab now. And she's doing great. And her hometown actually threw her a homecoming parade when she got out of the hospital last month. And that's what I call the best news ever.
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Do you have it? Hey, it's Chad on Cincinnati's Star 93.3. 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
2: 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Who's your favorite person in the world to FaceTime? 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
2: She is a mom, so we're going to figure out what parenting advice she has to pass along and so much more as we become fast friends with Janet right now. Hey, Janet, are you ready to become fast friends?
3: Sure.
2: All right, let's do it. Question number one for you, Janet. Who's your favorite person in the world to FaceTime?
3: Probably my brother.
2: And where does he live? Is he close or is he far away?
3: He lives in Florida.
2: Always nice to catch up with siblings. Your next question, Janet, is what's the best parenting advice you can pass along?
3: Listen to what your child is saying. Don't judge the child as they get older. You know, let them be themselves and let them have their opinion.
2: All right. All good stuff. Very nice. All right. Let's end with this. This is going to be interesting, I bet, Janet. What is your favorite karaoke song?
3: It's because it's where I work. I'm going to say anything from the album from Grease. Like Grease Lightning or things like that, because I work with adults with disability.
2: Oh, perfect. Do you sing along then?
3: Not really, because I can't carry a note. But they sing it more than I do, and I, you know.
2: They enjoy it. That's cool.
3: Like my mouth is moving, but there's no words coming out.
2: You know, even songs that I think I know, I'll just like start singing, and I'm like, I only know the chorus.
3: So that's what it is.
2: Well, God bless you for doing the work you do. That's really, I bet it's rewarding working with
3: them. It is rewarding because I've been doing it for 25 years and it's like the best. It's like your family. I love them to death.
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1: Are you a worrier like me? I think we all worry to a certain extent. I'm somebody who wants to know what happens next, kind of a worrier, I would say. And most of the things that I've worried about over the years never happened. And honestly, most of the good that God has done in my life, I never saw coming. So here's something to think about this afternoon. When you spend your whole life trying to figure out what's around the next corner, you can tend to miss what's standing right in front of you. You'll actually start thinking that uncertainty means something's wrong when that's just life. I think it's healthy for all of us to admit that we don't know what's coming next, but I do know that God's been faithful in places I couldn't see my way through. And he's given me things I would have never even known to ask for. So if you're looking for peace this afternoon and tonight, it's not about having control. Maybe it's knowing whatever comes next, God will meet you there.

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3: I have a simple one here for you that I hope will connect with you as much as it does me. It's a short one from Toby Mack. He shared this online. He said, God often accomplishes more in your valley than he does on your mountaintop. I've found that to be true. I don't know about you.
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2: On the way next, I want to let you in on what's going on with Star family member Megan. She unfortunately wasn't able to attend her homecoming dance at her high school. But the reason I want to tell you about Megan is I want to tell you about the people that helped her have her very own homecoming experience, even though she's having a tough time right now. It's the best news ever. Next, only here on Star.

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2: It's the best news ever. It was really fun watching our daughter go through high school, go to homecoming with friends, and then she had a date her senior year. But imagine if your child had to miss, as she calls it, HOCO. That actually happened to Megan. She's 17, and she had to miss her senior homecoming dance because she was in the hospital having a brain tumor removed. So what did the hospital do, the one that she's staying in? They threw her another homecoming dance just for her and her boyfriend.
3: They decorated the gym in a Christmas theme. It was all about her. It was called Ho Ho Homecoming.
4: It's crazy seeing all the support that I have. Like, it's my senior year. I want to be here at the football games and everything, and I can't be. And I can't see all my friends like I was able to. Hopefully beat cancer, obviously, and then get to go to college for pharmacy. Yeah, and get in the honors dorms and stuff like that. Big goals.
2: Big goals for sure. And the best news about Megan is not only her awesome goals, but she is done with rehab now. And she's doing great. And her hometown actually threw her a homecoming parade when she got out of the hospital last month. 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
1: Something to think about this afternoon. Who defines your life? Seriously, who does it? Who defines your life? I want to talk about that inside of today's One Truth. Don't miss it next, only here on Star.

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1: Hey, it's Michael from Cochran & Company, and our new song, What Grace Can Do, is for anyone who's ever felt the shame of past mistakes or current struggles. God is not waiting in anger to punish us for our wrongs. He's running after us to meet us right where we are, just like the prodigal son. He welcomes us with open arms. He throws a robe around our back and a ring on our finger. No condemnation, just love. That's what grace can do.
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3: What a great reminder for all of us. And this one is so important. 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And he says, we are chosen and we are cherished. He says that you are holy and you are dearly loved. You know, social media is going to tell you something, and work's going to tell you something, and neighbors are going to tell you something, but know that you are cherished and you are dearly loved.
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Do you have it? Hey, it's Chad on Cincinnati's Star 93.3. 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
2: She is a mom, so we're going to figure out what parenting advice she has to pass along and so much more as we become fast friends with Janet right now. Hey, Janet, are you ready to become fast friends?
3: Sure.
2: All right, let's do it. Question number one for you, Janet. Who's your favorite person in the world to FaceTime?
3: Probably my brother.
2: And where does he live? Is he close or is he far away?
3: He lives in Florida.
2: Always nice to catch up with siblings. Your next question, Janet, is what's the best parenting advice you can pass along?
3: Listen to what your child is saying. Don't judge the child as they get older. You know, let them be themselves and let them have their opinion.
2: All right. All good stuff. Very nice. All right. Let's end with this. This is going to be interesting, I bet, Janet. What is your favorite karaoke song?
3: It's because it's where I work. I'm going to say anything from the album from Grease, like Grease Lightning or things like that, because I work with adults with disability.
2: Oh, perfect. Do you sing along then?
3: Not really, because I can't carry a note, but they sing it more than I do, and I, you know,
2: they enjoy it. That's cool.
3: Like my mouth is moving, but there's no words coming out.
2: You know, even songs that I think I know, I'll just like start singing and I'm like, I only know the chorus.
3: So that's what it is.
2: Well, God bless you for doing the work you do. That's really, I bet it's rewarding working with
3: them. It is rewarding because I've been doing it for 25 years and it's like the best. It's like your family. I love them to death.
0: 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You have to choose positive.
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